0: Saul being used by God, changing his name to Paul. I mean, could you imagine? You're like, seriously? Yes, with God, he's going to use whoever he wants to use. Ben Fuller, Spirit Radio.
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0: on one hand, you're really frustrated, and on the other hand, what else are you going to do? You might as well laugh. I'm Tim on Spirit Radio for my sister. She coaches youth soccer with her kids. And it came towards the end of the season. You know, you're trying to get one of those big sheet cakes and celebrate, and everything now is done online. So she went to upload a picture of the team. And unfortunately, well, my sister's also a teacher, and they recently were asked to submit a picture of them when they were like 5 years old. And so she uploaded the wrong picture. So it's supposed to be a picture of the soccer team on a sheet cake. And instead, it's her as a five-year-old. So what do? Well, of course you serve the cake as is, and then you cut out the picture of you and serve it to your son. Perfect, if I do say so myself.
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We've seen a lot of flowers in the Central Valley this year, and, well, God provided the rain so that they would grow. They did nothing for themselves. And what a reminder that God will take care of the flowers and the sparrows, and he's going to take care of your needs, too. 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

Perfectly, Micah Tyler on Spirit Radio. 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

0: Gateway Worship, who else? Spirit Radio. I'm Tim. You've began a relationship with Jesus Christ. You want to let others know about it. Getting baptized. It's a public way of doing that. And boy, talk about a lot of people beginning their journey. A Florida church posted a video of over 2,500 people in the Atlantic getting baptized. It's pretty amazing. We've seen this at college campuses. We're seeing it at local churches, and just excited to see what God is doing nationwide.
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Chandler Moore, God, I'm just grateful with Spirit.

0: Crowder, Still, Spirit Radio. I'm Tim. Speaking of Still, it's funny how over a holiday weekend, you go on social media and you see former classmates. And in your mind, they've never changed. Like, think about it. Jaleel White, it was the guy that played Urkel. Daniel Radcliffe, Harry Potter. Zac Efron, right? High School Musical. In your mind, even though you know they're not that age, it's kind of frozen in time. And it kind of feels the same way when it comes to former classmates. Like, you look at them and they're like, oh my word, like they were so cool. And now they're so old. And yet your mind doesn't allow you to realize you're the same age. Is it self-preservation? It is kind of alarming though, isn't it?
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We're not even halfway through the year. We've had some incredible shows come through the Central Valley. The next is with Ryan Stevenson coming to Visalia in July at Legacy Church. 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It's Build a Boat. I've been

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3: This is for the busted hearts. This is for the question marks. This is for the outcast soul, lost control, no one knows. 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

Rescue Me, We the Kingdom, Spirit Radio, celebrating that the finish line is in sight for kids still in school in the Central Valley. Just a couple of weeks left to go. You can do it. Matthew West on Spirit. I used to

0: Mercy Me, Make It Well, Spirit Radio. I'm Tim Collins. It's not a big deal. Would you just relax? Yeah, that's a phrase right there when your partner says it that you're about ready to throat punch them. And while a student would never do that to a teacher, they probably wouldn't appreciate it. A friend of mine has got a daughter in third grade. And what the teacher has taught the kids is that when it gets really difficult, when they're really stressed, to just fold their hands and pretend they have a cup of hot soup in front of them. So they're blowing on the soup. And basically, instead of telling them to take a deep breath and relax, she's kind of tricking them. And it's kind of brilliant.
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0: Elevation Worship, you're listening to Spirit Radio. I'm JP, covering for Obadiah. Hope you've had a good Memorial Day, that you haven't filled up too much on hot dogs throughout the day. Right now it's House Fires, I Thank God. 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
1: 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I know the one with the power is never the one who is shouting, shouting. I lean in.

0: 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You're listening to Spirit Radio. I'm JP, and you might not know this, but Spirit Radio is actually listener supported. 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
1: This is the moment.

Jordan Feliz, beloved, thanks for listening to Spirit Radio. I'm JP, covering for Obadiah tonight. Thanks for spending some of your Memorial Day with me. And if you got somebody that you want to shout out this Memorial Day, you can call in, you can text in 877-530-5388.

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Thanks for listening to Spirit Radio. Happy Memorial Day. If you did something fun today, you had a cookout, you had friends and family over, what did you end up doing? 877-530-5388.

0: Carly Ann Taylor, why should I worry? 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Carly Ann Taylor is one of those people that is so fun to be around, but also gets mistaken for being a child all the time, because if you've never met her, she's extremely short and extremely young. And she was talking on Instagram the other day about how it happens all the time that people mistake her for being a child. And not just like a high schooler, she's talking middle school, like not even able to have her license yet. And I don't think I've been at that age where anybody could have mistaken me for anything younger than a middle-aged man like 20 years ago.
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1: Andrew Rip, I'd do it again. 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Have you had a moment in life that you wish you could just completely redo? Not because you messed anything up or it was bad, but because it was so much fun, it was such a highlight of your life, you wish you could just experience it again? 877-530-5388. Hey.

0: Megan Woods and the Truth. 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Have you had a moment in life that you wish you could just redo? Not because it was bad, but because it was so fun. It was such an awesome time. You want to just relive it just to have that experience one more time? 877-530-5388. For me, it is simple. I wish that I could go back to the time my wife and I actually took a trip to Maine and specifically went to a town that's called Kennebunkport, and we hung out just sitting by the beach, ate dinner there, and just hung out. The views were immaculate. They were so nice. It was the perfect weather, and I would give anything to go back to that specific moment in time. Maybe you've got something like that as well. I'd love to hear it. 877-530-5388.
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I'm JP, and Ryan Stevenson is actually going to be in town hanging out July 23rd. 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
1: My name's Sarah Rector. The state gave me 160 acres on account of my ancestors, and there's oil on.
7: Well, how do you know that?
1: 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Nobody
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2: 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Shouldn't be living.

Bay Turner, somebody's praying. 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I hope you've had a phenomenal Memorial Day so far. You spent it with some friends and family, had some good food, enjoyed each other's company, but really remembered the reason for today. Because as fun as it is to hang around and be around your family and friends and have a nice cookout, there's also a deeper meaning. Today's a day to honor the people that gave everything they had, who passed away serving this country, giving us the freedoms that we enjoy every single day. So I wanted to take a moment to remember them, to honor them today on Memorial Day. And if you've got somebody specifically in your family that you want to shout out, you can let me know who they are, 877-530-5388.

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Katie Nicole right here on Spirit Radio. I'm JP, and there are some problems in life that maybe you feel like you just can't handle. Like, they're too big for you. They just seem like they're never going to end. The good thing about Jesus is he can handle all of them, and he wants to. What you might not be able to do, your God can.

0: 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Thanks for listening to Spirit Radio. It's something I never thought that I was going to have to do. I just kind of always assumed it was somebody else's responsibility. Until this weekend when it all changed. I'll tell you what it was coming up in 10. 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

Dalton Dixon, the love I have for you. You're listening to Spirit Radio. It's something I never thought I was going to have the responsibility of until this past weekend. I got tasked with being in charge of making the main dish for our cookout for Memorial Day, which doesn't sound like a lot, but I've never hosted that side of it. I always just brought like a side dish, but I recently got a new smoker and I had been talking about wanting to try it out. I've never really used one before, so I'm pretty new to the whole thing. And I got voluntold that I was going to be the one that was smoking the brisket for Memorial Day. Which doesn't sound like a big deal unless you know the process for doing a brisket, because it can go one of two ways. It's either really good or really, really bad. And there is a lot of pressure and a lot of time and energy that needs to go into that thing. And thankfully, I didn't mess it up this time, but that was a lot of pressure for me. And I was so nervous that it was going to turn out horrible. But maybe you've had something like that where a responsibility fell on your plate that you weren't necessarily ready for, but you took it on head on and you crushed it. Let me know, 877-530-5588.

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0: Mercy me and make it well. Thanks for listening to Spirit Radio. I'm JP, and Brandon Lake released a brand new song just a week or so ago, but he did it in one of the ways I've never seen anybody do it before. He kept it completely hidden. It was a top secret thing. Nobody knew this song even existed until he got up on stage to perform it for the first time in front of a sold out show in Nashville. And to make it even better, it had a surprise artist featured on it. Maybe you've heard of him. Nick Jonas actually came out, surprised everybody. Nobody knew this was happening, and that was where he debuted his latest song. Here's Brandon Lake right now with That's Who I Praise. 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
1: I want to dance like David. I want a faith like Paul. I want to sing like Silas tearing down the prison walls. I want to face that fire.

0: Brand new music from Josiah Queen. It's called Demons. 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We'd love to know your thoughts on it. You love it, whether you're vibing to it. If you got the TikTok viral dance that went to that song down, let us know. 877-530-5388.
1: You might feel broken, but you're never beyond repair. 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

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Thanks for listening to Spirit Radio. I'm JP, and if you had a Memorial Day cookout this past weekend, what did you have? What was the one dish you were really looking forward to this weekend? 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

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You're listening to Spirit Radio. It is so hard to be in any sort of a bad mood when this song comes on because it just makes you want to dance. It's Elevation Rhythm and Washed right here on Spirit Radio.

0: because you're good. Matthew Weston, good. Thanks for listening to Spirit Radio. I'm JP, covering for Obadiah tonight. Thanks for spending some of your Memorial Day with me. But I want to know, because it's the start of the week, maybe you had a little bit of a longer weekend. What are you looking forward to this upcoming week? What do you got going on that you just can't wait to happen? 877-530-5388.
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4: I want to achieve something, go for something great. I want some identity. And so I start thinking, what is that? And I think I come up with the perfect plan. Sitting there in my truck, about to go to class, I go, I'm going to go become an Alaskan crab fisherman. Yeah. Deadliest catch. By far one of the most dangerous jobs in the world. I thought there's some bragging rights in that right there. And then this other idea pops in my head. I know what I want to be. I want to be a Navy SEAL.
5: Last time we heard how Chad Williams went from college dropout to Navy SEAL. And we're going to hear the rest of his story today on Focus on the Family with Jim Daly. Thanks for joining us. I'm John Fuller.
3: John, as we followed Chad through the extremely grueling Navy SEAL training all the way up to graduation day, we also heard about his grief over the death of his mentor and coach who had returned to duty in Iraq. And if you missed that, please get in touch with us. We can send you the entire message on CD or audio download along with Chad's book called Seal of God. The path is narrow, but the reward is great. And I'd highly recommend it. He really has a fascinating story.
5: Yeah, he's had some amazing adventures.
3: Today, we'll hear how Chad's life took an unexpected downward turn and how he found a relationship with Jesus Christ.
5: And we're starting here with part two as Chad shares how he felt immediately after the exhilaration of completing the Navy SEAL training. Here's Chad Williams speaking at Wingmen Ministries on today's episode of Focus on the Family with Jim Daly.
4: It's something that we're all familiar with, at least to some degree. The idea that I'm not happy with where I'm at in my life right now, but I've got plans. I've got goals. I've got something I'm aiming at, an achievement. And if I could just get there, if I could just get that position or that salary or that home or that relationship, my family in this spot, then I'd be happy. So I'm working towards it. And so what you do is you believe that if I just get to that goal, that's where I'll be satisfied. So you develop a hunger. And that hunger gives you drive. It gives you the discipline to ultimately get there. And you achieve your goal. And you have tasted it, the feeling of success. And you are satisfied just like you thought you would be. But what happens? That satisfaction does not last. And so what do? We just reason within ourselves. Okay, it makes sense. It didn't last because I didn't go for something big enough, something great enough. I just need to raise the bar a little bit more, trek up the mountain a little bit higher. Then it will deliver for me. And so you raise that bar, you go a little further, a little higher, you get there, you drink it up, satisfied like you thought. But what happens? You get hungry, you get thirsty all over again. It's like this vicious cycle. Here's the big question. Is what happens when you get to a point where you can no longer reason within yourself and say, I'll just raise the bar? Suppose maybe you got to the peak. A billionaire has asked this question in Forbes magazine. If you could go back in time and give yourself a word of advice, what would it be? And his response was, hey, if I could go back to, I'd say, hey, self, when you get to the top of the mountain, there's nothing up there. And so for me, you know, here I am becoming this Navy SEAL. This is my top of the mountain. If this doesn't do it, I can't think of any other peak, any next. And maybe I'm not being imaginative enough, but I just realize if this doesn't do it, nothing will. And so that graduation day, not only was it one of the happiest moments of my life, but it was also really the fulfillment of those words, one of the loneliest moments a man will ever experience when he's achieved that which he thought would deliver the ultimate. In the end, it lets him down. I felt like I was better off not being a SEAL and looking forward to becoming a Navy SEAL, because then at least I had something in front of me to give me drive to invest into. But now that I've arrived and I realize I'm still just the same person, it's really the fulfillment of those words. Well, where do you go from there? Of course, I'm not going to let anybody know how I really feel. I mean, I got my buddies pat me on the back. You did it. You got to be on top of the world. And I just be like, yeah, living a dream, rock star. When in reality, I was more miserable at that stage of my life than I'd ever been. I invested everything. I don't know what I thought. Just everything would come together once I become a SEAL. But I'm still just the same guy. So I get put on SEAL Team 1, and at the time, SEAL Team 1 had just come home off a deployment. Whole team's given some time off, some leave. So I'm going back to my hometown, hanging out with old friends, and again, they're just, you know, you got to be on top of the world, Chad. Like, woo, let's go out, let's drink, let's party. Well, everything just kind of went downhill for me from that point forward, and I was just really getting reckless and out of control. I mean, I was just doing whatever felt. I felt like I didn't feel anymore, and so what gave me some stimulation, some feeling, was drinking. Drinking and partying with the guys, but all the foolishness that just comes out of that. You know, the blacking out, waking up the next day, hearing about the shameful things that you did, trying to act like it's a badge of honor, you know, getting into fights. And you know, I woke up one morning needing 26 stitches in my knuckles for a thing I don't remember. I was in the back seat of my parents' car. They're driving. They want to drop me off in San Diego at the SEAL team, get rid of me. And they're basically telling me, look, we love you. You're our son, but do not come back. You know, that you came into our house last night spreading blood all over the walls. You're out of your mind challenging your dad to a fight. We don't know what your deal is. You know, my dad's saying, you're going to get yourself killed or somebody else killed. You really need to get your act together. And I wish I could tell you that I felt some remorse, but at that stage of my life, my conscience was just so numb, I just laughed it off. Like, I did what? That's hilarious. Wait till the guys on the team hear about this. And, you know, they're just looking at me like, he just doesn't get it. You know, and all I was thinking about was, we stole 2 kegs of beer. That's the last thing I really remember is drinking one up. And I think we stashed the other one in my dad's garage in my hometown. So I get stitched up by the dock in Coronado, San Diego. And I go, I'm going to go back and go drink that other keg of beer. So I make my way back to Huntington. I show up. My dad's like, what are you doing here? And I just want to get to this keg that I stashed in his garage. And you know, all this time, they'd always been inviting me and praying for me, trying to get me to go to these evangelistic events, to church. And church was a thing I did when I was little. I'm like, that's your guys' thing now. Don't worry about me. You know, my mom's always, we're praying for you. I'd come home with a twisted ankle, you know, walking around like, I don't know what I did last night out drinking. My mom'd be like, what happened to you? I don't know. And she'd just be like, I was praying that God would get your attention. I said, you pray for this? This is your prayers? Like, don't pray for me. So they're always praying. They're always inviting me to go. And I decide, all right, I'll go. But the motives were not sincere. My whole plan was this. I want to get to that keg of beer. I'm not going to force my way in. I could tell my dad's pretty serious about not letting me in. If I just go, I could suffer through it. I'll punch through and punch my card into this little church event. It'll be over by 9 o'clock at night. I'm not even going to start my night till 10 or 11. And so we'll get home. They'll be so happy I went. They'll go to sleep. I'll fall right off their radar. Then I'll grab that keg and off we really go. So I say, all right, I'll go to the thing. You will? Like, yeah, let's go. Poor them, right? They have no idea my real motives here. Well, we get there. And there happens to be a man that's speaking there that evening by the name of Greg Laurie. You know, I just knew, hey, this guy's a good storyteller. At least it's not some old boring guy. It's going to put me to sleep. And so I'm listening, and boom, he starts talking about a soldier. I'm thinking, great, at least if I'm going to come to some church event, I get to hear a story about a soldier. Here I am, an active duty SEAL. And the soldier was named Naaman. He was a Syrian commander. He's got this entourage of men that highly respect him, highly regard him. Even the king enjoys Naaman's company. I mean, I'm thinking Naaman sounds like he could have been a Navy SEAL and he, you know, had there been such a thing during his time. Naaman's this mighty man of valor, it says, but Naaman had leprosy. And it's explained that leprosy during Naaman's time was a skin disease that was certain death. He was a dead man walking. And so picture this, if you would. So much for all of Naaman's success, this outward man, this persona, this Syrian commander with all that armor, when in reality, underneath that armor, underneath that clothing, the real Naaman, he's falling apart. He's deteriorating. He's this dead man walking. It's been said that not even the worst criminal of all Syria would ever want to trade skin with Naaman. Well, immediately, secretly, this all clicked for me. You know, that is just like my situation. Here I am, a SEAL. You know, on the outside, when in reality, you know, I'm more miserable than I'd ever been. And how many of us can relate with that, being a certain man in front of your friends, your coworkers, your family members, when in reality, there is something else going on underneath it all? Well, Naaman, no doubt about it, he is this man that does things in his own power, his own might. He's exhausted every avenue, tried every doctor, done everything he can. It can't be done. He can't be healed. But he hears about this prophet by the name of Elisha who might be able to do something about this leprosy, serve the God of Israel. So he makes a 150-mile trip with his men, his entourage, bringing the equivalent of millions upon millions of dollars in gold, silver, and apparel, visiting him, knocking on the door. He wants to be healed. But what happens is this. He won't even come to the door. Doesn't even give him the courtesy of a face-to-face conversation. Sends a servant to the door to relay a message. Says, if you just go dip yourself in the Jordan River 7 times, when you come up, your flesh will be restored to you. Well, it says that Naaman became furious. I mean, could you imagine? He just came all this way with all of his men, and he disrespects him like this, won't even give him a face-to-face conversation. He could probably just about have this prophet's head. And before he does something foolish like that, it says he turned and he went away in a rage, reasoning out loud. You know, I thought he was going to come out and wave his hand over this place, calling the name of the Lord his God. And, you know, he wants me to go dip in that filthy water over there. I've got cleaner water where I'm from. And Naaman's true obstacle here, if you haven't caught it yet, it's his pride. It's his ego. His pride's getting in the way. It's causing him just to bail. Well, his men, they hate to see this. They're running up to him, and they're trying to reason with him and saying, look, Naaman, come on. You know, if that prophet came out and gave you some big, great thing to do, you would have done it. But because it was such a simple thing, just go dip yourself in this water, to him it seemed like a foolish thing. Well, something these guys say to Naaman, it begins to wear away at him. It begins to get through. And don't miss this, how difficult this might have been for him to finally go ahead and turn and make that move to go out into that water. Maybe his men that so highly revered him, so much respect for him, they've got this view of him. Maybe they'd never really seen the real Naaman that he was hiding underneath it all. As he peels away that armor, that's the very act of peeling away that pride that needed to go. Being transparent, his real condition, wow, the real Naaman, as he walks out into this water, an act of faith and trust, believing this God of Israel is going to come through. Dipping himself these 7 times, coming up, and on that 7th time, he had brand new skin, like that of a baby. Well, I'm on the edge of my seat. Remember, I had big plans to go out drinking this night, and all of a sudden I feel myself just totally captivated, and then I kind of felt like I got left behind, because I was right there with Naaman. But this is where it picks back up. It gets pointed out that, look, just as Naaman was a certain man on the outside, in front of his men, the Syrian commander, great success in battle, when in reality, we know, we see something else is going on underneath it all. Who are you? Who are you in front of your friends and your coworkers? Who are you when you're in your room and the lights are off and all you're left with is your own thoughts?
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4: You know, Naaman, he had his leprosy. You got a disease. It's called sin. And that's where it really hit me. That, yeah, I do have this serious disease called sin. Sin, just as leprosy, has devastating consequences. Leprosy leads to death, and the wages of sin is death. That's the consequences. But Naaman's provided this way out. And so then it gets explained, what is ours? You know, that just as Naaman, he had this way out by going out into this water. Well, we don't put our faith and trust that God's going to come through some river and some water. What it is this, is God sent his son, Jesus of Nazareth, to come into this world on a rescue mission. And he lived a holy, perfect, sinless life that I could not, that no one has ever lived or will live. And that leprosy in the Old Testament is a picture of sin being spotted and blotted, the blemishes of it. But Jesus, he was holy, pure, unblemished. And then he goes to the cross. And why did he go to the cross? Like we say, it was a rescue mission. He went there with purpose. His rescue mission was to save his people from what? From their sin. And so what took place at the cross is Jesus traded skin with you and I, as it were. He took our leprosy, our sin, upon himself so that we could be switched, so that we could be lavished with God's grace and his mercy. Not only paying the penalty and the consequences of that sin in our place, but rising again from the dead, showing that he has not only power over sin, but power over death. And then he declares that because I live, you also shall live. But remember, for Naaman, it all started with what? It all started with humbling himself before his creator. He needed to go to his own funeral, as it were. Well, Jesus says this is where it starts. If anyone wants to come after me, he says he must deny self. That deny self is that repentance of sin. That's not just the realization that I have sinned and I'm sorry I got caught, right? Judas was sorry he got caught. It is, I am so sorry, I want to disassociate with this old man. I want to strip him off. He gets nailed to the cross right there with Jesus. And so that turning from sin, that repentance is turning away from the old man, disassociating, and then you put your faith and trust not in some water, but in this person, Jesus of Nazareth, to do what he says he will do. He does all the hard work, the heavy lifting, paying the penalty of that sin. The moment you turn from your sin and place your faith and trust in him, it was explained to me that night that just as Naaman's leprosy was blotted out, wiped away, God will remember your sin no more. In fact, the New Testament says, repent and be converted that your sins may be blotted out, just like that leprosy. Blotted out that times of refreshing may come. March 14, 2007, it hit me that this is what it really is all about. You know, here I am trying to find fulfillment and identity and all of these other little things that just never really fully satisfy. They never really deliver. It's like decaf, right? Jesus says that if you drink of his living water, he says you'll never thirst again. How is it that all these other things leave you hungry and thirsty for more, but he says you will never thirst again? The way that works is this, is because once you have that right relationship with your creator that you're always meant to have through his son Jesus, the search is over and you are complete. You're complete. And then all these other things in life that leave you hungry and thirsty for more, never really satisfied, you could actually finally enjoy them now like you never have before in their proper category where they belong. They're all supplementary, secondary to life. And so I find myself that night repenting of my sin, placing my faith and trust in Christ, and I experience what the scriptures say, that if any man be in Christ, he is a new creation. Old things pass away, behold, all things become new. I don't even have the words to describe, just wow, the relief, that the burden, this old man that racked up so much sin just forgiven, and he did all the heavy lifting. I didn't have to do anything, but he paid the highest price he could possibly pay to set me free. And so that's why we not only call him Savior, but Lord. Because we owe him our allegiance. We owe him our loyalty. Just like the Apostle Paul, that moment that he was flipped around on that Damascus road, his first question is, Lord, what would you have me do? And that ought to be our question to him as well. He's Savior and he's Lord, meaning that he informs us how we ought to live our lives from that point forward. And we do everything in word or deed in his name. And so, needless to say, I never went back to that keg of beer. In fact, I forgot about that keg of beer. Years later, I'm helping my dad clean out the garage. Completely forgot about the thing. He pulls his tarp back, and he all of a sudden, there it is. He goes, what is this? And I'm like, oh, no. Remember that night we all went to church? I got a funny story to share with you about my original plans for that evening. You know, so fast forward now, here I am, this active duty Navy SEAL, but also a follower of Jesus Christ. And now I've got this real fulfillment in what we're doing. And remember, we're going after evil men. Men that take suicide vests, strap them onto mentally handicapped women. You know the words that all that's required for evil to triumph is for good men to stand back and do nothing. We're not going to stand back and do nothing. I remember as we're going down this road, I see a sign. And it says Fallujah, Iraq, in English and in Arabic. And that's when it hit me for the first time on this entire deployment that, whoa, I wonder if Scott ever saw this same sign before he entered into Fallujah. It's one of those main big signs. That it's just, what are the odds that they switched out the signs? It's only been several years. And I kind of tripped out on that thinking, like, that's one of the last signs he probably looked at before he got into this ambush. Little did we know we're being set up for an ambush. As we go pulling up to this house, you know, it's going to be business as usual. We're going to get this guy when he's sleeping. He doesn't even know. Well, he knew we were coming. He was informed by the source that told us about him. Apparently, he went and told this guy that we're coming. And so he had his little minions all set up. And as we're in our most vulnerable spot, that's when all hell broke loose. And we're getting shot at from three different directions, taking effective fire. And you know, it's time for us to do what we do best as SEALs: shoot, move, and communicate. And really, against all the odds in this gunfight, I mean, ambushes, you typically don't all come out of this thing alive. This is how my mentor died. We ended up killing and driving back the enemy, and the worst we had was one guy that got shot in the butt, and he was just laughing about it after some morphine. And we all came back out of that situation, getting the guy that we were going after, and we all came home alive out of that situation. And, you know, something I want to hammer home with you guys, though, is that it doesn't always work out that way. And so I want to close on this, is that freedom, it isn't free, and we know that it's paid for in the currency of blood. Men like Mike Mansour, a U.S. Navy SEAL, while he was in a place called Ramadi in Iraq, he was up on top of a roof providing cover for some other SEALs on the road. When from an unknown location, an insurgent throws a hand grenade up on the roof, hits Mikey in the chest, falls to the dark. If you could imagine, he had an exit just a step away. So that grenade, not his problem. But here's the catch, is that there's some other SEALs on the roof with them. And they didn't stand a chance of hopping up in time and getting past this grenade. So Mikey's last word was grenade, as he threw himself down just enough time to get over the top of it, to smother it as it went off. And he absorbed the blast of that grenade all on himself, taking all that shrapnel, the metal, and he suffered for 30 minutes before he died. But because of what he did, every single one of those other guys on the roof, they all lived. And so you can mark these words down in history. Greater love has no one than this, than to lay down one's life for his friends. That's what Mike Mansour did. You know, my friend Scott, for the longest time, I didn't really want to talk about what happened to him because it's difficult. But, you know, I've realized that I have a responsibility. You know, I have a story to share. And although he was killed and hung from this Euphrates River Bridge, it wasn't without purpose. It wasn't in vain. One of the last things he ever said to me was, Junior, when I go over there, perhaps I can make a difference. And so again, those words, greater love has no one than this, and one that lays down his life for his friends. You know, part of our SEAL creed before we go out in any operation, and maybe, you know, death might be an imminent thing. You know, we might not all come back home alive. You know, Master Chief might get up and reflect on some of these guys like Mike Mansour or Scott Helvenston to get the platoon fired up. In fact, part of our creed is that in the worst of conditions, I'll rely on the legacy of those who have gone before me to steady my resolve and guide my every deed. And there's nothing like that. To remember guys like that, it gets you from this mode of what might happen to me to it's like you get this bulletproof, like, let's go get the operation done. Well, in a similar way, you know, we have one other legacy to look at, to reflect on, that we all have in common with. It's the man who spoke those words of greater love I quoted. It's none other than Jesus of Nazareth. And he said those words at a very unique time. It's prior to going to the cross. And so let's think of our King of Kings this way, that just as Mike Mansour jumps on this grenade, absorbing the blast of this grenade on himself, why? So that others could live. Let's not forget that Jesus, when he went to the cross, he absorbed the blast, not of some hand grenade, but the blast, the consequences, the effects of our sin he absorbed on himself. Why did he do that? So that we all could live. And just as my friend Scott killed and hung from this Euphrates River Bridge for the sake of freedom, never forget that Jesus was killed and he was hung from that cross of Calvary so that we could be set free from the eternal consequences of sin. Greater love has no one than this, and one that lays down his life for his friends. You can see it in men like Mike Mansour and Scott Helvenston, and I think even greater, look to the cross. That's the proper perspective, the Lamb of God who takes away the sin of the world. It says, for he, speaking of the Father, made him, Jesus, who knew no sin, to become sin for us, that we might become the righteousness of God in him. And he has a purpose for each and every one of us. And he's made this purpose crystal clear. You know, there's some particular things, certain gifts, certain abilities, certain tasks that God gives us. But there's a crystal clear marching orders that we've been given. Just like in the SEAL teams, when we're given a duty and a task, that's the very definition of a commission, we're expected to follow through on it. Well, we've been given a duty and a task from our commander of the universe. And that duty and task is to go do what? It's to go and spread the gospel message. You know, C.S. Lewis says, enemy-occupied territory. That is what this world is. But Christianity is a story of how our rightful king, that's Jesus, he has landed. You might say in disguise. But now he's calling us all to take part in his great campaign of sabotage. That campaign of sabotage, guys, is overthrowing the plans of the enemy of our soul. We are in a real battle. This is a real battlefield. And he is like the ultimate terrorist. I remember suicide bombers, what do? They strap on a vest, they know they're going down, and they're trying to wreck as many people's lives with them as they possibly can. Wasn't the enemy of our soul the ultimate suicide bomber? I mean, he knows he's going down, he's going to hell, and he's trying to drag down as many people with him as he possibly can. And we've been given the task to go and charge the kingdom of darkness. With what weapon? We've been given the gospel. That's the greatest weapon we have to charge the kingdom of darkness with. And so we have these marching orders.
5: This is Focus on the Family with Jim Daly, and we're going to have to end this inspirational message from Chad Williams right there. Let me add that Chad served our country so faithfully as a Navy SEAL for 5 years, completing tours of duty in the Philippines, Saudi Arabia, Bahrain, and Iraq. And our thanks, of course, to Chad for his service and also to Wingman Ministries for allowing us to use this presentation.
3: Wow, John, I really appreciate Chad's message, bringing that military perspective to our lives as believers in Jesus Christ. Our goal in life should not be to just achieve peace and comfort. We've been given a mission by our Lord to take the gospel to all nations. And that's found right there in the New Testament, Matthew chapter 28, verse 18. We have our marching orders right there. And evangelism is our primary goal here at Focus on the Family. Of course, we want to help you have a better marriage and help you in your parenting skills. But if you don't have a relationship with Jesus Christ, you're literally missing the boat. Let me put it this way. If you died tonight, do you know for sure that you'd go to heaven? Would you like to? If so, pray this prayer with me right now. Lord Jesus, I agree that I am a sinner. Thank you for dying on the cross for my sins. I repent and turn away from my past transgressions. I open the door of my life and receive you as my Savior and Lord. Thank you for forgiving my sins and giving me eternal life. Make me the kind of person you want me to be. Amen.
5: Amen. And if you prayed that prayer with Jim, please let us know. We'd love to celebrate that occasion with you and that start of the rest of your life with that best decision you could ever make to follow Jesus. Get in touch with us as well to request prayer or to access the resources we've mentioned today. Our number is 800, the letter A in the word family. 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Now next time, Dr. Gary Chapman describes a home improvement strategy for your family.
6: If you really would like to have a better relationship in your family, and who wouldn't? 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
3: We are the one with the influence. Are we going to use it for good or for evil? I mean, when you think of what the scripture says, the power of the tongue is for life or for death. So what are we saying? Is it going to bring life or is it going to bring death to the stepfamily environment? What a place for a hero to step up.
4: 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I'm Ann Wilson.
5: And I'm Dave Wilson, and you can find us at familylifetoday.com. This is Family Life Today. You know, I would say one of the best parts of family life. You know what I'm going to say?
4: There's so many.
5: Yeah, there's so many, but I mean, today we get to talk a little bit about family life blended. I grew up in a step family, and there are people listening say my life, my marriage, my family is totally different than the nuclear family. Please speak to what I'm living through. And that's why I think it's critical to have what we have at Family Life Blended.
4: Me too. And I think our listeners are going to like today because we started talking yesterday about step parents, and we're going to hear more from the Family Life Blended podcast in a moment. But first, we're joined by Ron Deal.
5: We got him here. Ron Deal, the director of Blended. Welcome, Ron.
6: Hey, guys, thank you. It's always good to be with you. I love what we're doing here at Family Life. We are helping single parents who are dating and thinking about another family in the future, and we're helping blended families go the distance.
5: And talk about what we're going to hear today, a conversation you had. It's part two.
6: Yeah, so we're visiting with my good friend Gil Stewart. He and his wife Brenda are stepfamily educators. They've spoken at our summit before. They've spoken at our Blended and Blessed live stream event. They're really high quality people. And Gil came out with a video curriculum for stepfathers specifically, and it's called Unsung Heroes. We started yesterday with part one. If people didn't get to hear that, we'd love to have them go back and listen. We're going to hear a little bit more from Gil today about that material and what he's trying to do to encourage and equip stepfathers. Now, let me just set up this next clip that we're going to hear. So he and I were talking about some of the challenges, and he wanted to talk about, you know, the rock in a hard place that sometimes stepfathers find themselves in. And it looks like this. I love my kids and I love my new wife. And sometimes those relationships seem to compete with one another. And I feel stuck in the middle, like I can't win for losing. And somebody's always disappointed in me. That's a tough spot to be in. And what's a stepdad to do? That's where we pick up this conversation. Okay, rock in a hard place. We've kind of hinted around that one a little bit. That's another topic.
3: That particular segment was probably my favorite because rock in a hard place, we shot it at a little place called Depot Bay, which is on the Oregon coast. And it had a lot of nostalgia for me, but we set it up because this little cove called Depot Bay is the world's smallest harbor. And anyhow, the rock in the hard place is basically these boats, these fishing boats, go out of the channel that's really tumultuous in a stormy weather. And on one side is a concrete wall that's been there for like 100 years. And then literally a sheer cliff that kind of jets out and into the water, kind of like an iceberg. And if you don't know where it's at, you're going to get stuck between a rock and a hard place and it'll sink your boat. So you really have to watch what you're doing. Well, what was the metaphor here was, as fathers, we can get stuck between a rock and a hard place. And with no undue respect to our wives or to our children, sometimes our wife can be the hard place and our children can be the rock. What it really is speaking to is, I am going to get tested between the allegiance to my wife and the bond to my children. And that is a rock and a hard place. And that happens so many times to where here's the new family forming and the new marriage forming, or years go by and, hey, we're supposed to go to such and such an event. Who are you as a father going to side with? Well, woo, now I'm in the place to where I'm in a rock and a hard place. And ultimately, the place to go is sometimes our kids will put the pressure on us to say, well, Dad, you're supposed to do this with us because of history and the bond. And therefore, I am now in a vice. I am between a rock and a hard place. And so, again, a lot of the, which I've kind of forgotten to mention, you know, in each one of the segments, I set it up with, well, here's the circumstance. Here's the problem. Here's some guys that I kind of interviewed, other stepfathers, not to, you know, I'm not shooting all this off the top of my head. So I interviewed a lot of other stepfathers who have gone before me and some that are behind me. And I got their feedback. And then we come up with some solutions. And in this situation, the solution was God first, family and marriage second, and then the children. Because the children, whether it be a biological family or step family, is they're trying to wedge in between me and my wife. And in a step family, that becomes even more intense.
5: Yeah.
3: Because of that bond. And that's why the rock and the hard place is so significant. I think women can get in this situation as moms and stepmoms as well. But as dads, I think it's a little different and a little more significant for us because there's just things that are expected of us.
6: Yeah. Now, I want to push this a little bit because I know we got some ladies listening. And going back to what we were talking about earlier, if she doesn't fully understand that rock and hard place experience for him, she could be making what she feels to be a simple request of time or energy from her husband into their marriage, but it could be really costing him also that time and energy invested in his kids. If she can join him in this experience and be his partner in that, they can find solutions together, find a balance together. But if she doesn't even realize that it feels like a simple request on her part, but it really is coming at a great cost for him, I think that could create resentment.
3: Very easily, because if you tie that specifically to the rock and the hard place and reverse betrayal, this guy is now in a no-win situation.
6: That's right.
3: And that will really be harmful to the marriage, which is really the strongest bond for the whole system in the step family. So yeah, if she's not aware of him being in this predicament, then she may not have any empathy for what he's experiencing. And then therefore it will harm their relationship and she may not know why. And if he doesn't know how to put this into words, he may not know why.
6: All right, let's merge this conversation with our next subject, number six, that you talk about in this series, is don't shoot your emotions off, was sort of the takeaway that I had. When you're trying to work towards emotional safety in relationships, you got to be in charge of your own emotions so they don't inadvertently become volatile.
3: Well, it's the segment that I call creating an emotional safety zone. And so I'm actually out shooting a 44 Magnum gun. And
6: I want to know what you were shooting at, by the way. I couldn't see exactly where all the bullets were going.
3: They were going up into a canyon where there's nothing. It was down in, I was down in Central Oregon with one of my sons who has, a few things to shoot off. But, basically, it's kind of like the idea is that when we are frustrated and our emotions get the best of us and we truly are in that environment of our own pain, our own confusion, we inadvertently can flip our lid and then shoot off our mouth and do way more damage than we actually may be realizing. So who is responsible? Me. The only person who can regulate my emotions is me. And I have to be self-aware of what's going on there. So in that case, I have to be the adult. Again, I'm the one being the hero here. I can't expect that kid to do it. You know, as they grow, then yeah, the expectations grow for sure. But in the place of rather than shooting my mouth off with what's going on, how would it look like if I stopped and maybe confessed my own emotions? That takes vulnerability. Plus, validate what that other person is feeling. In the moment, those two things are the most powerful things that can happen is confession and validation. And that helps me control my mouth. Is it easy? Absolutely not. Because it's much easier to pull the trigger and say something harmful and do damage that, you know, may take, again, days, months, years, or maybe never be repaired, and then the opportunity is lost. So it is creating an emotional safety zone because we are the one with the influence. Are we going to use it for good or for evil? I mean, when you think of what the scripture says, the power of the tongue is for life or for death.
6: Yes.
3: So what are we saying? Is it going to bring life or is it going to bring death to the stepfamily environment? What a place for a hero to step up.
5: Man, as we celebrate 50 years of ministry, we continue to hear stories of how God is transforming families through family life.
4: 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When they married, they were so full of hope.
5: Weren't we all?
4: 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But God wasn't finished. 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And they were even, listen to this, able to help.

0: thousands of couples are facing storms like this right now, and some are quietly hurting. 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
0: Yeah, talking about heroes, and I tell you what, that last little part about the tongue, that applies to all
1: everyone.
0: Of us at all times, but especially, as he said, in a blended family. So let's go back and hear some more.
2: I want to come back to this idea of not really knowing what's going on with me. I have a great deal of compassion for men around this because I too had the same experience. Quick little story. When I was in graduate school studying marriage and family therapy, I did really well with the book studies and everything that led up to it and the concepts and putting it all together, being able to articulate that. And then we went into our clinical supervision experience. And the first thing we had to do is practice, you know, with another co-student, you know, repeating back emotions and listening skills and working on that stuff. We had to do it on video, had to bring it into our class session, play the video in front of everybody, including the professor and all the other students. And we would help each other, you know, how well did you do? I was horrible. I was absolutely horrible at this. It's sort of like I knew words in my head, but I could not identify the feelings and emotions that another person was laying out for me. And I also couldn't do it for myself. Like, we men were really good at anger. We're really good at passion. So everything else in between is like a mystery to us. I had to work super, super hard, not only at being a clinician, but this directly impacted my marriage, right? My ability to just listen to my wife and hear what she's really saying, not what the words are, but what is the heart of this thing? I had to work on it. That was a discipline, Gil, I did not know I was going to have when I got married. I had no idea I was going to have to figure that out and gain a vocabulary and learn how to attune into my wife or my children or what other people are saying. It does take work. And if you're one of those guys listening to us right now going, man, I know that's me. I just got to work at this. Do you have a suggestion or two about how guys could start down this path?
3: A couple things there. John Gottman's, one of his one-liners is that the masters and the disasters of relationship practice a couple things. And one of them is to become a master at listening. But it's also interesting, another researcher behind it was a fellow by the name of Dan Weil, who passed away a couple of years ago. And Dan made an interesting statement. It is impossible to listen until you feel heard.
2: Hmm.
3: If both people are not being able to feel heard, they can't listen. That is a standoff.
2: Mm-hmm.
3: And with the couples that I work with, it's like in the moment, and even in my relationship with my wife, if I'm not feeling heard, I'm having a really hard time listening with not just my ears, but with my heart. And the way through that, again, is confession. I have to humble myself. There is an aspect of humility, because humility is power under control.
2: Right.
3: You know, you think about the ability to really listen till somebody feels heard. That is a gift. That is a treasure. So for me to be on purpose humbling myself until that other person feels heard could be a game changer. Well, somebody's got to start that process, and it should be you.
2: So much emotional maturity. The net result here is creating a safer place for the exchange to take place, and you can get farther together rather than have it escalate into something that pushes you apart.
3: Right. One of the things I recall often is that we can go faster by ourselves, but we can go farther together.
2: Mm-hmm.
3: And when we are together, we're going to get further because we have one another's back. You know, it's kind of that concept from the scripture about, you know, one can turn 1,000, but two can turn 10,000. And it's in the step family environment, you might feel like, you know, it's you and your wife against, you know, these throngs, as Brenda and I lovingly refer to our children as those people.
2: Those
3: you feel
2: people.
3: Like, but in that case, when somebody creates that emotion,

0: emotional safety zone, it's through listening and validating. Is this what you're saying? Are you saying that, or let me make sure, did I hear that right? No commentary, no criticism, just shut up and listen and then give it back to them as a paraphrase, not parroting, because that's disrespectful.
1: Paraphrase, not parroting. I like that. That's good. Okay, in the last session you've got in this series, you're doing some reflecting. You're helping people reflect on where they've been in their journey, maybe thinking through pitfalls to avoid. What would you share with us about that session?
0: That session is kind of the wrap up. I'm kind of telling you what I told you in all of the segments. And we set this one up at a place called Beacon Rock on a trail. And there's just all these switchbacks. The concept here is that, you know, we're talking about the summary of what has been accomplished, what we are putting in practice. But there's this one liner toward the end of the segment that I basically say, the mountain, she's a cheat, which means, and it comes from a story from a buddy and I who did a hike years ago out in Yosemite National Park. And we thought we were summiting. And every time we got to another summit, there was another summit. I was like, ah, the mountain, she's cheating me. And my friend is, he's a writer. So he just, it just came off of him. And I thought, how much that really is true.
1: Hmm.
0: You can be moving forward and think, ah, I'm going to achieve. And no, there's another summit. I feel cheated. I worked so hard as a dad to get to this point, and that there's another summit. Ugh. The mountain, she's a cheat. Don't give up is really the message in that last segment, because you could be so close to summiting, and if you stop, you won't ever know.
1: Yeah. Oh, that's good. You won't know how close you were, and you won't get there.
0: You won't know how close you were. And being in the step family and stepdad now for 19 years and 2 months and so many days, there are things where I feel like, well, did I accomplish anything? And then I think of my youngest stepson who he and I got off on the wrong foot. And now there's genuinely love there. But that's taken 19 years.
1: Yeah. Yeah. A lot of work.
0: It's good work, but it's not impossible work. And I think that's the summary of the point. So anyway, that was kind of the gist of that last session. It's just a word of warning, but also a word of encouragement to say, if you're doing the right thing, keep doing it, because you might be closer to summiting and achieving that pinnacle. There'll be another one. Just to be realistic, there'll be another one. So.
2: We've been listening to a portion of our Family Life Blended podcast with Ron Deal and Gil Stewart. And Ron, you know, as you think about what Gil just said there at the close, what thoughts come to your mind?
1: Well, let me just tell you the rest of the story, if you will. We recorded this with Gil some time ago. Since then, we've actually recorded another podcast with he and his wife, Brenda, in which they just celebrated their 20th wedding anniversary. Mm. And get this, guys, at their wedding, a number of their children, there's seven kids between the two of them, a number of their kids no-showed their wedding.
2: Really?
1: Whoa. You want to talk about painful and discouraging and disillusioning and, oh my goodness, this is not a good way to start a blended family. Mm. Okay, fast forward 20 years. They just had not a recommitment ceremony, but more of a celebration of their marriage and their family ceremony where everybody came together. Mm. Now the adult children who love one another, step siblings dearly, who love and respect Gil and Brenda as parent and step parent, they had a big, huge family celebration. We interviewed them about that, and they just were overflowing with joy about what God had done in their marriage and their family. Now listen to this. He's just talking in that last clip about climbing, and you think you got there and then you're not there, but keep going because there's joy in the journey. And I just witnessed in their own life that very thing come to fruition. And I got to tell you, it's just really, really a great principle for people to hold on to. We're all struggling with something today. Mm. Something in our life is not as we would have it. And what do we do? We got to trust God. We got to keep going. We got to keep doing the next right thing and trusting that somehow what seems maybe not making much progress is, in fact, making progress with God's blessing on it.
2: Yeah, that's what I, you know, Ron, as I heard the close of what Gil said there, my first thought was, don't quit.
1: Mm-hmm.
2: You might be right there. I'm not a mountain climber, but I did climb once. I was with my son this weekend, and he reminded me he was 10 years old, and we went in the Colorado Mountains. And our guide said, there's a lake at the top of this mountain. We kept going. I'm not kidding, like hours. I finally sat down and said, you're wrong. This is the wrong mountain. There's no lake up there. And I quit. And he said, I'm telling you, it's about 500 yards away. And I said, I don't believe you. And he walked 500 yards and I heard him yell, there it is. And so we found a lake. And I thought, there's so often we don't realize we could be that close, and we give up on our marriage, we give up on our blended family, we give up on our child. And it's like, don't quit. Keep walking.
3: Well, isn't that what happened to all of us? Like for us, when each of our kids got married, we're like, there it is.
2: They're done.
3: We're at the top. Like, oh, wait, we aren't done.
4: We aren't done. Yeah, all of us as parents, I felt the same way. And it's sort of like, okay, got my kids, 18 now, out now, going through school. Now they got jobs. Now they got lives. Whew, okay, I'm finished. Wait, parenting adult children is, you know, a challenge. And now you have to learn a whole new set of boundaries and principles. And yeah, whether you're step parenting or whether you're parenting your own biological children, there's always another little portion of the climb that is in front of us. And wow, I don't know about you guys, but I'm just trying to trust God and take the next step.
3: I think my prayer life has gotten better since my kids have become adults. I remember a friend saying, as our kids got older, she said, say less, pray more. And that's kind of become my model of continually praying at all times, as Paul would say. And that's been really helpful because it's stressful, man.
4: It is.
2: Yeah. And if there's a life principle, I know we all have heard it before, but it's not how you start. It's how you finish. Ron, when you said his kids no-showed the wedding, a lot of people just, they give up. Like, this is never going to get better. And there they are 20 years later because they took step after step. They did the work. It's how you end that matters, not how you start. And God can show up and do a miracle.

0: Hey, isn't it always great to have Ron deal with us?
1: Always great. And Ron is the best in the world at navigating blended families, because blended families come with unique challenges. But here's the deal. You don't have to navigate them alone.
0: Yeah. And if you missed the recent Blended and Blessed event, listen to this. We have a new all-access pass that gives you the opportunity just to experience it on your own schedule. 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

Jesus, could you please just sit and cry with me till I can sing, till I can sing.

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1: We know that it's Tuesday, but sometimes Tuesday can feel just as hard as Monday. Some days our circumstances just threaten to overwhelm us, and we struggle just to pray. I know that there are times where I have a really hard time opening my Bible when I'm struggling, and it's almost like I just don't feel like I can bring those troubles to God. And I just wanted to encourage you with a morning mercy that even David, who had a heart like God, faced times like this in his life. The Psalms are filled with verses that express his despair and his feelings of abandonment. So if you feel guilty for sometimes feeling like you just don't hear God or you're frustrated with him, know that you are not alone and that your circumstances or your feelings, they don't change God. He is always here. He's always with you, and he's always in control.

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1: I enjoy a good joke, especially when the joke's on me. I know, Chad, you are very similar.
0: Yes,
1: you enjoy a good joke.
0: I am most comfortable when I am under the bus.
1: Yeah.
0: It's my happy place.
1: And sometimes we put ourselves in positions where we could be seen as a joke, right? Like that guy that held up that free hugs sign. He was doing that totally as a joke on the side of the road, just holding up the sign, free hugs. He thought, hey, this will look creepy. It'll get a laugh out of people. But he wasn't expecting what happened. So suddenly strangers started lining up to get a hug from him. And what started as something silly and a joke that he was kind of just playing on, you know, the world in general.
0: Yeah.
1: It turned into real moments of comfort for people who needed connection.
0: Hmm.
1: And it reminded me of how you never know who's having a hard day right next to you. You could be in line at the grocery store, even at a stoplight. Have you ever looked around at all the cars and thought, do you think that would I have conversations with these people if we were all standing here walking to our destination instead of being in our individual cars?
0: I've been in one of those cars one time when life was turning upside down, and I really wished that people would have given me some extra patience in that moment, because if they would have known what was going on inside the car, medical emergency, they probably would have been like very patient with me.
1: Yeah, you know, that's the thing, is that loving your neighbor can be simple. It can be just remembering that they might be going through something really, really hard that you don't see, and kindness doesn't cost a thing.
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1: You never know who's having a hard day right next to you, whether they're in the car next to you or in front of you driving too slow while you're on your way to work, or they're in line at the grocery store and they're making big sighs and they seem really impatient behind you as you're desperately trying to shove your bank card or your cash back into your wallet so you can get out of the way. You never know what somebody's going through. And so I love the idea that loving your neighbor can be simple. Small gestures do matter. It can be just turning around and smiling at somebody. It can be not honking at them a millisecond after the light turns green.
0: Listen, that is my go-to. And I do the non-passive aggressive beep. It's just like I hit it as fast as possible. Just
1: the tiny tap.
0: The little meh. Just like, hey, just look. I did it yesterday. In fact, my daughter was like, what are you? I'm like, it wasn't aggressive. They couldn't see the light.
1: They weren't looking at. And the truth is most of those people are just looking down at their phones, but you never know. It could be somebody that's having a really hard day and just needed to take that second deep breath before they started driving again. Small gestures matter. And small acts of kindness matter. Even if it's like when you walk out of your house in the morning and you see a neighbor, just wave and smile.
0: Yeah.
1: I lived in a neighborhood where I knew our immediate neighbors, but there were a lot of people on my street I saw all the time I did not know. And I was younger. I was in my 20s, early 30s, and I never tried. And the older I get, the more I realize that it doesn't take a lot of effort.
0: Yeah.
1: To wave at somebody. Like, I'm not going to hug you. I'm not going to be like the free hug guy. I'm not going to walk around and just give people hugs. Well,
0: just think about this. Like, this is the easiest way to think about it is, what would make a big difference in your day today? Like, it wouldn't be, you know, getting $1 million, although that would be awesome. Usually, I mean, it is the small act of kindness, the small intentionality. Somebody texting you and saying, hey, I've been thinking about you. Can I pray for you? That always blows my mind that somebody would take 2 seconds in their already busy day to focus their attention and their efforts on me. And that it's not a big deal, but it always makes a difference.

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1: We're in Oklahoma.
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6: My name's Sarah Rector. The state gave me 160 acres on account of my ancestors, and there's oil on.
7: Well, how do you know that?
6: 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Nobody
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0: Kat chocolate has been stolen. It was on its way from Italy to Poland when the heist went down.
1: That's a lot of... How are you going to move that many Kit Kats without getting caught?
0: I don't know.
1: That's a lot of Kit Kats.
0: It's a lot of Kit Kats. Hopefully, the investigators in the case will find a break somewhere. That would be...
1: Somebody will break off some new information.
0: Yes, and I'm sure the judge won't be willing to give them a break should they... Do you think they'll get a golden ticket, like a Willy Wonka golden ticket?
1: I mean,
0: ticket?
1: Maybe. I don't know. Breaking food news today. It's been quite entertaining.

0: It's Spirit Radio. We're Chad and Tara. Good morning.
1: Everybody loves meeting a dog that's really well trained, right?
0: Yeah.
1: Like, how delightful is it to see a dog do really cool tricks? Or
0: it's impressive.
1: You know, it really is impressive. Yeah. And we're never shocked that a dog learned tricks. We're just impressed that the owner took the time to teach them to them. But what about a trained goldfish?
0: Oh,
1: how would you feel about that? They say, I always thought goldfish had like a 3-second memory, right? How do you train a goldfish
0: yeah.
1: that only remembers things 3 seconds at a time?
0: The only goldfish I have are the ones that are still in the backseat of my car because my kids drop them on the ground.
1: Oh, they're crackers.
0: They're trained to stay. Stay, yeah. Stay.
1: Well, someone taught a goldfish to swim through hoops and to play tiny sports. What? Like, how did you train this goldfish? I'm thinking the 3-second memory thing is probably an urban legend.
0: Yeah.
1: Because this goldfish learned how to play tiny sports. My expectations for goldfish just went way up.
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0: 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My name is Chad. Hers is Tara.
1: You know, it's never too late to make something right. Recently, a library book was returned after it had been checked out over a century ago by a great grandparent. The person finally took it back. I was wondering immediately about the fees, but I have to tell you my library story because what I used to take the girls to the library all the time. And then one time I took them and we could not find one of the books. So we returned all of the other books and we kept searching for it. And then we moved and then I was convinced it was in a box somewhere, but we couldn't find it. And then I got a notice and I kept, you know, I think Chad had been laid off at the time. And so I couldn't pay
0: fee.
1: And I, my husband, Chad, yes, had been laid off at the time. And I let it get away from me. And then I got a notice that said that I had had my library pass taken away from me. Oh, and then I wasn't allowed back into the public library. Like, I got banned from checking out books in the public library. And so
0: you got banned from taking free things and returning free things.
1: I did. And so what I did was, as soon as my husband started working again, I went back and I went in to pay the fee. We found the book, by the way, during that time. And so I went in with the book and I was going to pay the fee and return the book. And the lady said, you know what, if you just pay the price of the book, we'll waive the rest of the fees and you can just keep the book because we've already replaced it on the shelves. And I was like, please just let me pay all of my fees. I want to pay this back. And, and long story short, they just ended up charging me for the cost of the book. So I wonder if that happened in this situation.
0: Yeah, I think that's like that would make the most sense, in my humble opinion, especially because I know that late fees is, it's not how the library stays afloat. It's not how they make their money. It's tax funded. It's great. Like,
1: yes,
0: good. But what if the fees were actually just the cost of the book, replacing that? Like, I feel like that'd make more sense.
1: Yeah. And that is, I thought that was very kind. And one thing it did is it reminded me that one, I put that off for way too long, but that it is true that it's never too late to make something right. Because I went in, even though it had been forever and they had banned me, and I was able to reinstate my library privileges, pay for the book, and everything was fine. And it was just because I was willing to admit, hey, I'd made this big mistake and I'm sorry. And so what I want to know is yours doesn't have to be as big as mine or the 100-year overdue library book, but what's something you've put off for way too long? Text me and Chad and let us know, 877-530-5388, or use the shout out function on your Spirit Media app.

0: This is Spirit Radio. Thanks for listening this morning, by the way. My name is Chad. She is Tara.
1: All right. This might be the most independent commuter that you've heard about today. Are you ready for this?
0: Because I am ready. I'm preparing myself.
1: She's a dog.
0: Okay.
1: She's a dog. Her name's Eclipse. And she learned how to ride a city bus to the dog park and back like clockwork. And she carries her little bus tag on her harness. And the bus driver just scans her little ticket because she has to pay to ride
0: obviously.
1: The bus. And she independently by herself rides the bus every day to the dog park.
0: This must be a golden retriever.
1: It has to be, right? Or like a Queensland heeler. She has a better routine than I do. And I reason.
0: Yeah.
1: Like I'm a human with reason.
0: Yeah. I was thinking about this the other day. Like my dog knows the commands that I give him. Like he knows the words that I'm saying. And I've heard him bark and I can't distinguish any of them. I think my dog is smarter than me. I don't know.
1: Right? Like the discipline that they have to learn another language.
0: Yeah.
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0: 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I'm Chad. She's Tara.
1: And I've got the verse of the week. It's Luke 1, verse 37. It says, "For nothing will be impossible with God."

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1: Our pets can amaze us sometimes, at least mine do on a regular basis, because there is Eclipse, the bus riding dog, who rides the bus to the dog park and back every day by herself. I miss my exit sometimes on my way to work, and I drive here every day.
0: And the struggle is real.
1: This dog is getting on the bus and never missing her exit. This is discipline to another level. And it made me think about how wonderful our dogs are. They and cats. Our pets are smart. They're intelligent. Like you pointed out in the last break. I mean, they learn English and we don't understand bark or meow. So they're clearly superior to us. But what we want to know is, what is your pet's funniest or smartest habit? Because this story just delighted my heart and filled me with joy. And I want to hear about your wonderful pet.
0: Yeah. Text us. Let us know. 877-530-5388. You can also use the shout out feature on the Spirit Media app. Would love to know. My dog, for example, Tara, my dog is super smart. He knows when nobody is in the house or thinks that nobody is in the house, because when that happens, he starts trash picking. He'll go to every bathroom, every room. There might be a trash can. We have the metal closed lids, so he wouldn't, but he has figured out how to open those. And so if he thinks that nobody's here, you'll hear the clink, clink, clink around the house. And then you'll go up and he'll have a toilet paper roll in his mouth or like some tissue paper from somewhere. And you're like, gotcha.
1: Gotcha.

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That was Tasha Layton with Meet Me in the Valley. We're Chad and Tara here on Spirit Radio, and you're going to want to stay tuned. Coming up in 6 minutes, it's time for the Kids.

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0: Because you're good.
1: I'm Chad, she's Tara, and it's time.
2: You know what time it is?
3: For the kids.
4: For the kids.
5: For the kids.
6: Correct.
7: It's Tuesday, and that means it's Trivia Tuesday.
1: Let's go.
7: Woo. Okay, you know how human beings, we all have fingerprints, right? And they're uniquely ours. Like, there is nobody in the history of ever that has ever had a fingerprint just like yours.
1: Right.
7: Isn't that amazing?
1: It is amazing. It's good news, too, because then you can find out who touched your stuff.
7: That's true. Your fingerprints are unique to you. Well, do you want to know? Animals are obviously different than humans, right? Where our Trivia Tuesday question of today is, what animal's fingerprints are almost identical to human fingerprints?
1: What animal's fingerprints are almost identical to humans?
7: Yeah. Mm. Which Let animal has fingerprints just think. Like ours?
1: Is it the koala bear?
7: It is!
1: Get out of here!
7: You did it! That's so impressive! It's the koala!
1: Man, don't ask me how to do math, but I know this kind of stuff.
7: Yeah, and did you know, fun fact, bonus trivia, a koala is called a koala bear, but they are not actually a bear. They are.
1: Yeah, they are not qualified for that.
7: Yeah. That was your Trivia Tuesday, kids. We hope you have a fantastic day at school today.
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1: It's the unexpected side hustle of 2026, and that's losing teeth because the average cost a child gets for their tooth has gone up to $5.84.
0: That is wild to me. That is so...
1: Per tooth.
0: That's a lot. I guess inflation hits everybody, even the tooth fairy.
1: This toothflation is almost... I don't know. It seems to be a little unrealistic. But here's the thing I've been thinking about recently. On average, I believe a child loses average 20 teeth from when they're young.
0: Yeah, I think so. I don't know the exact number, but that sounds legit.
1: I was doing the math. If you do $5.84 per tooth, they lose 20 teeth. That's about $116. If you put that amount of money in an average index fund over the course of 30 years, it'll turn into $2,100.
0: Wow.
1: So
0: that's actually not bad.
1: I'm just saying, in 30 years, if you put your teeth cash into an index fund, you'll almost be able to afford a McDonald's cheeseburger in 20, 30 years.
0: By then, right?

0: friends.
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2: Traveling is so exhausting. If you fly in a plane, for some reason, for me at least, even though I'm sitting there, I'm doing nothing, it's exhausting. You got to get to the airport. You got to get through security. These days, it's even tougher, apparently. But this might make it a little bit easier, a little bit more comfortable the next time you fly. United Airlines, they're introducing Relax Row, which basically turns three seats into a bed.
1: Oh, wait. So you can purchase like an entire row of seats, but does it still have the armrests in between? Because that wouldn't be very comfortable.
2: Well, that is the catch. You definitely have to buy the row. But no, the armrests, they fold up out of the way and the seats are actually flat. And they're not just connecting three seats. The seats themselves are flat. So if you lay down, it actually feels like a cot.
1: Oh, so they've like created a bed type.
2: Like, yeah, they're just not like letting you. It's not a creative promotion where they're like, you could buy three seats. That's fine. You could always do that. This is actually like it's a space that's designed for families or couples on long trips where you can just like spread out a little bit more, be a little bit more comfortable.
1: Got it. Okay. Well, is what's the price on this? Is it like the price of a single seat or two seats or is it more?
2: It is. You do have to buy all three seats. So that's the catch. But they get their money. You get the space. Why not?
1: Good trade-off if you're flying across the country.
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0: That was Seth Schleter here on Spirit Radio. He's Chad and I'm Tara, and I've got our verse of the week. It's Luke 1, verse 37. It says, "For nothing will be impossible with God." Here's Toby Mack now.
1: For years I've run the fast lane, and my treads are wearing thin. Left me on the shoulder, broken and pulled over, alone in my skin.

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0: 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He's Chad and I'm Tara.
1: They're getting smarter by the day, and that's all they focus on is being smarter and being able to trick you and me and take our money, the scammers.
0: Oh, it is. It's getting really good. I got an email the other day from Chase that looked really legitimate, and I might have believed it, except that I don't bank with Chase.
1: Okay, good. What's your mother's maiden name? Just if I can ask that real fast. I'm kidding. Don't answer that. Not here off air. You can tell me that and then I'll never remember it. But yeah, the scams that are happening are getting so intricate. People can clone voices. And there's actually, I'm trying to remember what it was called. There's a scam now that basically fishes for people that want a unique side hustle. And then they invite you into a group chat, but in that group chat, in like a social media group, mm-hmm. It looks like there are hundreds, if not thousands, of active individuals, but it's all artificial intelligence, all with a mission to make you think that it's real.
0: Oh my goodness. I believe that. So, you know, my daughter's Instagram, my oldest daughter, her Instagram account got hacked, and they used one of her archived videos where she's like laying on her bed at the end of her bed. And she was just talking about how tired she was after work.
1: Yeah.
0: They took that video and they used AI to voice dub her talking about this investment scheme.
1: Yeah.
0: And posted it on the page that they hijacked. Like, I saw it and her sister saw it. They eventually blocked us because we kept reporting the page. But, and it was basically my daughter's voice, my daughter's face. The only thing is that it, her mouth moved a little bit weird. And so we noticed it because we talked to her every day. But she actually had a friend from high school that she hadn't seen in years that fell for it, the scam.
1: Oh, no.
0: Because they were like, well, Sydney wouldn't lie to me, so this must be real. And they ended up sending the person $1,000 for this investment. Yeah.
1: That it's getting scarier. The technology is ramping up. It's getting to a point where the old adage, if it seems too good to be true, it probably is. But also, Google everything and trust nobody. Hey.

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1: Sharing is caring, but you don't have to share with the scammers. You don't have to make their jobs easier. I don't want to share with them. I earn my money. No. I don't want to give it to them.
0: You need to just be careful about who you give your information to. It's so easy for us, especially with everything being online and at the tip of our finger on our phone, to just do it and assume it's secure. But you kind of, we're getting to a point where you have to assume that nothing is secure.
1: Yeah, you're going to have to burn after reading, write things down on paper, shred it after. We're going back in time because the only kind of security is not putting it on the internet. Like, just don't put anything out
0: there. You're going to have to go into the bank in person, keep all of your records on paper.
1: Yep.
0: Like, you know, they used to say, oh, this is going to be so much more secure because nobody can break into your home and steal it. Well, the chances of somebody breaking into my home and stealing all of my important papers is way lower than somebody, getting access to one of the accounts I have and stealing all of my information online.
1: I've recently been hacked. Actually, I just got information from the bank a couple of days ago. My information was out there somehow, somewhere. And they had my email. They had my social security number. They had a lot of my information. They applied for a couple of checking accounts and a credit card all through this bank. And they declined it all. The bank did. And so I called them and I was like, I need you to know that was not me. I didn't do that. This hit my account, my credit. I don't want it to. I need to like dispute all of this.
0: Yeah.
1: And they were very helpful. But then I started getting a little frustrated and I started asking questions. So I was like, what, just for the record, why did my account get turned down? Like, cause my credit's in good standing. And suddenly I was like, can I talk to a manager? I want to figure out why I'm being declined for services from these hackers.
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1: You know, one of the things I love about this job is all of the stories that I get to hear. 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I love hearing people's God stories. And all of that happens because Spirit Radio has been a part of the Central Valley for almost 35 years, from Bakersfield to Madera. It has been sharing the hope of Jesus through songs and stories, and just the impact that it has made has a ripple effect into the next generation. We see that when we go to concerts and events and the kids come up and they feel like Spirit Radio is their station. They're being fed every day the message that they are loved by God instead of the junk, the other junk that's out there that they could be listening to. And that happens because of you, because you decided that this ministry was important and you are financially supporting it. If you're somebody that is here and you would like to be a part of this ministry, you can give to Spirit Radio and be a ministry partner and be a part of changing lives, of introducing Jesus to thousands of people all over the Central Valley every day. Well,

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1: If you're like me, ironing is not a part of your regular schedule. I don't know that I've ever bought anything that needs to be ironed. My husband has a couple of dress shirts that need to be ironed, and I loathe those shirts because, to me, ironing should be left in the past. I just don't enjoy it.
0: It's 2026. Why don't we have the technology to, like, surpass that? We should have self-ironing clothes, right?
1: We do. We have, like, dry and ready, like, shake-out clothes. I don't know that I have anything. I don't own anything that wrinkles.
0: I have everything. Everything that I have wrinkles. I'm just the kind of guy that I am, I guess.
1: Well, Phil decided that he wanted to take his ironing board outside. He ironed his clothes because Phil is a crazy man. And he wanted to, like, he's like, I'm going to go outside and be in the sunshine and I'm going to iron. And it sparked a little bit of rebellion in him.
0: Okay.
1: And he decided, and this is a quote from him, I wanted to rebel against the stiff and straight world of conventional ironing. And listen to what he did. So he decided, this was back in 1997. He decided that because he also liked to climb mountains.
0: Yeah.
1: He was a mountain climber. He took his ironing board and his iron and his favorite pressed shirt, and he took it up onto the side of the mountain and he ironed. And as this story turned into an urban legend and then people caught on, this is now a sport. This
0: Get
1: is
0: out
1: now
0: of here.
1: 12 teams compete in extreme ironing in world championships since 2002. Like, how quickly can you do it? How well are you doing it? How high on the mountain? How hot is the iron? Like, the audacity of how hard these athletes are having to work to make this happen is crazy. And these people are doing it. And it's like they do it not just on the mountain. There are teams that do this on kayaks.
0: Get out of here.
1: Like, they're out in the water doing it. There's people that have jumped from airplanes and then ironed. There's people that do deeper sea diving and iron under the water. People that ride on horses.
0: The fact that all of these places are places that you would normally see a wrinkled piece of clothing. And then also at the same time, nobody would actually see it.
1: Yes, really makes it ironic. Ironic. I just got that.
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0: Thanks for listening to Spirit Radio. I'm Chad. She's Tara.
1: And I've got the verse of the week. It's Luke 1, verse 37. It says, "For nothing will be impossible with God."

0: I'm Chad, she's Tara, and this is Spirit Radio.
1: Obviously, I have chores and household thing to do things on my mind because I was thinking about ironing and we learned about extreme ironing.
0: Yeah.
1: But I've also been thinking about foil a lot lately, enough to where this morning I Googled what side of the foil needs to be touching the food when you use it. And that's always bothered me because I'm not sure. And I've heard conflicting reports. Turns out that if you're using regular foil, it doesn't matter.
0: It doesn't matter at all. Like there's a shiny side and a dull side.
1: Yeah, apparently the only reason that one side is shiny on regular foil is because that's the side that touches the roller when they're rolling out the aluminum.
0: Ah, that makes sense.
1: Yeah, so it's basically just shiny because it's hardening up against a surface and the other side is not.
0: Interesting.
1: Unless, there is a caveat. If you're using non-stick foil, which is a specific type of foil.
0: I know that exists. My wife and I, we've used that before. And there's one side that's clearly the non-stick side.
1: The dull side on non-stick foil is the side that needs to touch the food because that's the side with the coating on it.
0: Yes, I know that because I had it upside down on
1: it. You put the shiny side down. Yeah.
0: Oops.
1: Yeah, well, with regular foil, you would have been fine, but with non-stick. So if you're using non-stick foil, this is just a PSA. Non-stick foil, you want the dull side to be towards the food. But if you're just using regular aluminum foil, even heavy duty, it doesn't matter.
0: So even if you're making a hat out of it, it doesn't matter.
1: Well,
0: I mean,
1: then that's just if you want matte or shiny, you know, that's up to you. That's a personal
0: preference. Aluminum foil hats recently. You can't be too careful.
1: I've noticed. I think I appreciate your shiny one. You know what?

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1: The question is, would you even wanna? So NASA is building or planning on building a moon base in the next decade or so. They're going to put us, they're going to have a nice little lunar spot for us to go visit. I don't know if it's specifically for us or it's just like long-term planning.
0: It's probably not for you and me. It's probably for rich people.
1: Yeah, but eventually, like, you know, as things become more inexpensive, space travel will just be like, you know, fetching an Uber. Just like, yeah, I guess I'll go to the moon today. Would you even wanna if you could?
0: Well, you know my answer. I'm going to dig a cave deeper into the Earth. I'm going to go the opposite direction of the moon. I just don't think this is a good idea.
1: Isn't that closer to the ocean that we know nothing about?
0: I mean, I guess, I don't know. I mean, I'm heading in the opposite direction. I'm going to head east into the hills. Yeah. The ocean is west. I think I'm good. I think I wouldn't have to dig down very far. Like, I'm not going to hit like some underground ocean or magma or anything. It's just going to be a cave.
1: That you know of. Like, how deep are we going?
0: Well, I mean, I only need a comfortably sized like hobbit hole, you know?
1: Okay, yeah. So then you're probably safe. What about you?
0: I'm safe.
1: How would you feel about space travel? Do you want to live on the moon? Do you want to visit?
0: Ooh, I want to know.
1: Text us, let us know. 877-530-5388. 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
0: Are you team moon or are you team cave? 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
1: We know that it's Tuesday, but sometimes Tuesday can feel just as hard as Monday. Some days our circumstances just threaten to overwhelm us, and we struggle just to pray. I know that there are times where I have a really hard time opening my Bible when I'm struggling, and it's almost like I just don't feel like I can bring those troubles to God. And I just wanted to encourage you with a morning mercy that even David, who had a heart like God, faced times like this in his life. The Psalms are filled with verses that express his despair and his feelings of abandonment. So if you feel guilty for sometimes feeling like you just don't hear God or you're frustrated with him, know that you are not alone and that your circumstances or your feelings, they don't change God. He is always here. He's always with you and he's always in control.
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0: Mariah Queen here on Spirit Radio. I'm Marina. Summertime is here, and for me, that means it's time to dust off my summer movies. Yes, I am one of those movie geeks that watches certain films during certain seasons. And during the summertime, movies that I like to have on repeat, no judgment, okay, safe space. First one, Shrek. I don't know why, but that is one of my favorite movies that I watched during the summer. And then The Sandlot, of course, iconic. Independence Day, not the sequel, the one from the 90s. And then honorable mention to Jaws and Twister. I'll throw Twisters in there too because I really like the new one as well. Let me know what summer movies are your favorites. Text me at 877-530-5388.
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0: Gateway Worship with Claire Smith on Spirit Radio. I'm Marina. I miss going to the drive-in so much. I grew up here in the Central Valley. We moved up here when I was six, and I was so excited the first time I got to go to the drive-in in Mooney. It was just so much fun, and I loved it so much because there was a drive-in in LA that my parents used to take us to. So when we moved up here, one of the first questions I asked was, is there a drive-in? And we didn't know. My mom goes, I don't think there is, honey. And sure enough, when we explored our first week here in the Valley, we found it and we're addicted. We went almost, I wouldn't say every weekend, but we were pretty frequent. We should have just had our own parking spot at one point. But man, I miss going to a drive-in so much. I know there's one in Modesto or Merced. Correct me if I'm wrong. Text me at 877-530-5388. And I know there's one by San Luis Obispo as well. But man, I really hope we get one in the Central Valley again. It was so much fun. Text me your favorite drive-in memories at 877-530-5388.
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8: My name's Sarah Rector. 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

0: 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I'm Marina. 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

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I'm Marina. Did you know that Chris Tomlin has written almost 600 songs? Almost 600 songs. He's like at 590 something. But oh my goodness, I cannot imagine doing something that well that many times. Here he is now with Holy Forever.

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0: Burton with Matthew West here on Spirit Radio. I'm Marina, and it is time for Taco Tuesday. This is the time where I share where you can get some delicious tacos in the Central Valley, and I will never run out of content because there are always great places to check out. Now, let's do a special shout-out to Super Taco. There are two locations. The one that I frequent is here in Visalia on Riggins. I love their asada tacos. They're so good. Their green salsa is so delicious and savory. It's full of great flavor. The food is good. It's not greasy. It's freshly made. Homemade corn tortillas. The works. It's just a great place to go. So make sure you check out Super Taco if you're craving some today.
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3: 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It's a church. This is Jim Franklin, senior pastor at Cornerstone Church in Fresno. 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When the building was opened 100 years ago, it was called a

0: Temple of Pleasure. 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

0: These Hawaiians here on Spirit Radio. I'm Marina, and it is time for another Hot Lunch Hot Take. This is the time where I share my opinion about something. Might be a little polarizing, but it is always in good fun. Now, I know there are a lot of great pizza chains out there, but I'm just going to stop you before you tell me which one you think is the best, because I'm going to tell you the one that is the best, Domino's. Domino's has the best crust, best flavored sauce, perfect ratio of cheese to toppings. Just chef's kiss. I love it. Domino's is my number one pick every single time I get delivery because they're the best. That is my opinion. 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

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I'm Marina. The reason why songs like Meet Me in the Valley have become so relatable with listeners like you is because they're told by real people who are experiencing the same things we go through in everyday life. Tasha Layton wrote this song at a time where she was feeling pretty low, but she knew that all she needed to do was call on Jesus and he would meet her right where she was.

0: Did you have a summertime job? And if so, what was it? You're listening to Spirit Radio. I'm Marina. This is the time of year where a lot of students are either gearing up for college or coming home from college, and they need to raise some extra funds so they get jobs. I would always do stuff around the house, or I would help my neighbors with moving things. We lived in, when we first moved to the Central Valley, the neighborhood we lived in was a lot of older folks. So they would always need help doing things throughout their house, or help cleaning or doing the lawn or cleaning up the lawn. So my brother and I would spend our summers helping our neighbors. That was our, you know, little source of income during our time off from school. But I had friends that worked at water parks. They worked at the local fast food places. So I'm curious, what was your first summer job? Text me and let me know at 877-530-5388.
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3: This is for the busted hearts. This is for the question marks. This is for the outcast soul, lost control, no one knows. 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Sing it for

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1: Bea Turner here on Spirit Radio. I'm Marina, and it is time for your midday pep talk. We are officially halfway through the day, which means this is a time where you and I can sit down, take a breath, and get ready to take on the second half of the day. Let's talk about joy. And there's a difference between joy and happiness. Happiness is a great feeling. We love feeling it, but it does depend on our circumstances. So when things are going well, it's easy to be happy. But when things go wrong, happiness is usually the first thing that disappears. Now, joy, that's the other side of the coin. Joy is different. It's something internally, and it doesn't depend on whether we took the perfect picture or we took the best vacation in the neighborhood or we look the best at church or have some form of a problem-free life. Joy is a very deep, joy is unshakable. It's an unshakable confidence that God is still good even when life is hard. And when you look at Nehemiah chapter 8, it tells us that the joy of the Lord is our strength. It's fuel for us. And you can experience joy even in some of your deepest valleys. You just got to remember to focus on the priorities, which is Jesus. So don't wait for your circumstances to change in order for you to find some form of happiness. You need to choose joy over happiness daily because that is more fulfilling. That is concrete because it's based on God's joy and love for us.
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contrary to popular belief, I did not do the saxophone solo in I've Got a Fire by Pat Barrett. Just putting that out there. You're listening to Spirit Radio. I'm Marina, and it is time for me to pass this show over to Tim Collins. But before I leave, let's go over this week's verse of the week. It is Luke chapter 1, verse 37. It's short but sweet. It says, "Nothing will be impossible with God." Hold on to that truth, my friend. That was Luke chapter 1, verse 37. All right, that does it for me on this Taco Tuesday. I'll see you tomorrow. Bye.

0: 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Please continue to keep Randy's family and loved ones in your thoughts and prayers in the days ahead.
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0: Elevation Rhythm Washed Spirit Radio. I'm Tim. Was talking to family in New England. And guess what? It's warmer there than here this week. Enjoy. I'll take the break in the 70s. House Fires on Spirit Radio.
1: Wandering into the night, wanting a place to hide this weary

0: Wait for me, Zach Williams, Spirit Radio. I'm Tim. When Forever Stamps came out, I thought it was such a scam. And I tell you, of all the things I've kicked myself for over the years, not that I had money sitting around for stamps, not that I use a lot of stamps, but still. 78 cents for the price of a stamp. Absolutely nuts. Hey, if you gotta buy stamps, though, you might as well grab something that you like. I guess if you're a fan of Mr. Rogers, those limited edition stamps are coming back. Still not worth 78 cents a stamp, but at least I get to enjoy Mr. Rogers a little bit.
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3: I've heard people say that we pray to connect with God. Well, let me give you another way of thinking about it. Maybe we should pray from our connection with God. This is Jim Franklin, the senior pastor at Cornerstone Church in Fresno. When I'm not with my wife and I want to talk to her, I've got to connect with her through the phone. But when I'm with her, all I have to do is talk to her. I think we forget that God is always with us. He'll never leave us. He'll never forsake us. Instead of praying to connect with Him, maybe we should just pray from our connection with Him. It's out of the spirit of adoption that we cry, Abba, Father. Just like that old song says, He's as close as the mention of His name. I'd love for you to connect with us at Cornerstone Church in downtown Fresno. 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

0: Perfectly, Micah Tyler, Spirit Radio. I'm Tim. On the bright side, I'm at work. The drawback would be that there was a spider in the studio. I know it's here somewhere. I can't find it. And I've looked everywhere. And I know it's here somewhere.
1: I just hope it's not right above me.
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0: On top of that, normally right now, it begins to show signs of being a little bit on the ridiculously hot side in the Central Valley, and yet this week, it's in the 70s. Zero complaints on my part. We know what's coming, so let's enjoy it while we can.
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3: 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Owner Mike Rodriguez leaves you with the verse from Colossians 3:23, which says, "Whatever you do, work heartily as for the Lord and not for men."
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0: 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I'm Tim. Typically, there are a few things that do not coexist, and those things are science and religion, right? They seem to fight against one another, kind of blown away at a teacher that has been in Ivy League schools forever studying physics and other sciences. And he said what's kind of incredible is over the years, what originally pulled him away, the more he dug into everything he studied, it confirmed his faith more than before.
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the way, John Reddick on Spirit Radio. My name's Tim, and I've got your Spirit Radio verse of the week. It's a shorty, but a really good one. Luke chapter 1 and verse 37. For nothing will be impossible with God. I stand.

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0: Shining God's light in Woodlake, this is Spirit Radio. Hope for the Valley.

Faith, hope, love. We are messengers on Spirit Radio. I'm Tim. It seems like just yesterday, Matthew West put out his very first song. Of course, now he's got a podcast. He's an author. And this song was his 39th song to go number one. It's good on Spirit Radio. I

0: Homesick for Heaven, it's Phil Wickham, Spirit Radio. I'm Tim, and I certainly hope if you've got a younger family that you're at least in a small group with folks that are at that stage of life. For my wife and I, and it was a while ago, my kids are in their late 20s right now, I was so thankful to have a small group, a Sunday school class that focused on raising kids, and we would always chuckle when somebody had their first kid. And you remember they were going to break every time they fell. And even when it came to food, you know, they had this regimented schedule when certain things were introduced. And then you see the same family with their third kid, and it's like they're throwing French fries to a seagull for the third child. You know, you're just trying to survive. You can do it. I promise. We've all been there.
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That brave robber. 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Here's Mercy Me. 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
1: God, I'm just grateful. Chandler Moore on Spirit Radio. I'm Tim. It was three words, and the first time you read them, it didn't really connect. And then you read it at a different stage of life, and you're like, yeah, I get it. Those three words, Christ in me. And so many times when you begin your journey with Jesus, you think life is going to be different. And it's not necessarily that life's circumstances are different. What's different is you. And you realize, again, that difference is because Christ is inside of you and he allows you to deal with things so differently than you would have on your own.
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1: We've all got those stages in life where it's like, look, enough is enough. I can only do so much. I'm Tim on Spirit. 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You know, I'm trying to exercise, trying to get more sleep. 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And then she wants me to give up my coffee. 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I've seen

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Yes, there's lots of accounts in Scripture and praising God forever. And I think the one thing we can all understand is He is truly worthy of it all. CeCe Winans on Spirit Radio.

0: Who says that you can't teach an old dog a new trick? I'm Tim on Spirit Radio, and this story, I am the old dog. The new trick is realizing that when you buy like a 12-pack of soda, it has a handle in the middle of it, right? Well, I thought that's just there for the handle. And then I had a friend put it on the corner of a table and push down, and it separated into two six-packs. Like, am I the only one that didn't know that was a thing? I swore it was just a handle. I had no idea. My mind is still blown, which is frankly why I'm telling you about it.
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0: so much to the Hoppert family and all involved throughout the event. 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